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Good morning, everyone. 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Aur ay bahare ba garunya chand roz dekhlo iska tamasha chand roz aur ay musafir kuchaka samana kar islami hai basira chand roz. From Trinidad and Tobago, my name is Boy Muhammad, now extending to you a very warm welcome to join my youthful and brilliant producer presenter Richard Aziz.

Welcome, welcome, welcome. I am Riyad Rahmat, and today I'm filling in for Richard Aziz on the program from 1 p.m. all the way up to 4 p.m. Richard Aziz is off today, and I will be filling in. So, welcome, welcome, welcome to the program right here on Shabnam Radio. I hope you guys are enjoying your Saturday afternoon, and I hope that you're getting your chores all done. And that, you know, like Moeen said, that intro that Richard had recorded many, many years ago, you know, it was to help you get through your chores, get through your day, and keep you entertained. And that's what we are all about, and that's why we're here, to keep you entertained.

We have a great lineup for you today, people. Great, great lineup. So, we got 3 hours to go from 1 p.m. to all the way up to 4 p.m. Followed by me would be Sham G on the Bollywood Zone. So, stay tuned for that as well. But on today's program, we have a great lineup. So, the way I've structured it for today is that we're going to go through time. So we're going to start off with some of the oldies from the 70s. Then we're going to move into the second hour to some of the 80s. And then in the third hour, we're going to get into some of the 90s. And for those of you who know me and someone listened to my program that I previously had, you will know I love music from the 70s, 80s, and 90s, especially those Bollywood hits.

Well, like I said, we're starting off on the early period from around the 70s. This one by Asha Bhosle and Muhammad Rafi. Enjoy. I hope this one brings back good memories for you guys, for those of you who know this song. You know, it's certainly one of the older ones.

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Well, people, as we continue our program today on Saturday, I am Riyad Rahmat and I'm filling in for Richard Aziz as he's off today. But we have a great lineup. We have a great lineup of music. We have a great lineup of some programs, some interviews that we have done with some very interesting people that are coming up. So stay tuned to us. We're here with you.

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2: Alrighty, people. Alrighty then. Thank you very much for joining us today on Shabnam Radio. I am Riyad Rahmat and I'm filling in for Richard Aziz. Richard is out having a good time somewhere out in the Caribbean. So if you're on the beach out there and you happen to see him, say hello. Anyway, my dear people, we have a great lineup for you and we hope that you're enjoying the program so far, as we have quite a few selections coming up. And like I said, the way we have structured today's program is that we're going through time. We're starting off from the 70s and there we get into the 80s and we end in the last hour with some music from the 90s. These are all Bollywood music, as well as we have a little bit of some Caribbean mix in between. And as well, we also have a couple interviews. One coming up shortly is with Ravindra Yedderi. And he is originally from India. He lives here now in Canada, but he is a great, great artist. He sings all around Canada, at different competitions and as well as different functions. So you will hear a little bit about his story and how he began in this whole music, getting and singing of Bollywood songs. So we have that, and then we have, you know, Eid was recently celebrated for the Muslim community. So we have a little bit of some Islamic songs mixed in so that you can, get a sense of continuing with that Eid spirit. I know it's like almost a week after, but hey, Eid sometimes is celebrated for a whole week in some of the Islamic countries anyway. We want to continue that and keep you entertained. And for our Muslim brothers and sisters out there, we have some of the older selections in terms of the Eid songs, and then as I said, we go through time later on in around the second and third hour, we'll get into some of the more modern Eid songs. So we hope that you can stay tuned to us right here on Shabnam Radio, and I am Riyad Rahmat filling in for Richard Aziz.
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2: Well, like I said, people, Eid was just celebrated, and we are continuing that tradition right here on Shabnam Radio. And so I want to start off and dedicate this one to the Muslim community, Tari Fous Kudaki. And this one was sung by Geeta Bisram.

0: my neighbor, and he is originally from India, but he is a big star here in Toronto. Singing all these Bollywood songs at these various events, as well as taking part in different competitions. So, Ravi, tell us a little bit about yourself and how you got started in the singing arena.
1: Yeah, absolutely. Of course. Thank you. Thank you so much. And good afternoon to all the viewers. And I would like to thank Riyadh for giving me this opportunity to be on this show. So to start off about myself, so like my name is Ravindra Yederi, and I'm called as Ravi most of the times. And I'm originally from India. I've migrated here to Canada in 2014. And I mean, once I came here, my musical career actually took off, which I will tell you in the time to come now. Just to tell you about how like music started off in my life, it actually was started off as a hobby, but ultimately now it's become a passion to the extent that if I don't practice for 3 or at least 3 to 4 hours in a day, I feel like a fish out of water. So
0: Oh,
1: it's
0: 3 to 4 hours a day you
1: Yes,
0: practice.
1: believe me,
0: Wow.
1: I get up at 5 o'clock to do my
0: Right.
1: riyaz, and then do 2 3 hours of practice. And during my lunchtime also, when I'm working from home, I try to grab that 1 hour to practice. So
0: Wow. So before you go on though, tell us about this practice session. Is it that you sing or you play an instrument as well? And how does your wife deal with this, you singing in the house all the time?
1: that's a good question. So the practice is something like we call riyaz, which means vocal practice, right? And this was actually what we do. I have an audio recording of tanpura on a scale, particular scale called C sharp, and then I play that and I do my vocal. I do the sa, like you know the notes, different notes, sa re ga ma pa da ni
0: Right.
1: sa, right? So
0: Right.
1: sa is the bass note, and as a part of warm up and to get stability in your voice, you have to do your sa. So I do sa for about 15 minutes. It's just play that tanpura tone and sing sa along with that. So that's like that's not a very interesting thing to do, but it has a significant impact on the stability of your voice. And there are different other aspects of vocal exercises that I do along with this. This is the
0: Is
1: first
0: this
1: one, the
0: some
1: size.
0: right? So is this something that you went to some school and it taught you to these things, or you self-taught yourself?
1: No, so the story is, so let me start right from the beginning. I'll come to that point exactly. So like I mentioned to you, my musical journey started as a hobby. My mother actually was a trained singer. She was semi-classically trained, and she wanted that her son, that is me, should also get into that line. So she enrolled me in my childhood to learn sitar, right? Sitar is a beautiful
0: Yes.
1: instrument, right?
0: Yes,
1: But
0: we're quite familiar with the sitar.
1: But unfortunately, at that point of time, I must have been what, 10 to 12 years old. My focus was more into sports, and I did not pay so much attention to learning. And I went for about 3 or 4 months, and then it stopped. My class moved to another location. I told my mom, I it's too far off. I mean, you can come up with excuses when you don't want to do anything, right? So at that point of
0: Exactly.
1: time, at that point of time, my interest was cricket. Right, and I did not have so much focus on music or interest in music. But actually, like my actual interest in music started only maybe after I joined. Like I was in the Indian Air Force. I served in the Indian Air Force for about 22 years. So when I joined the Air Force, in my training institute, they said everybody has to pick up a skill. Right. So in my case, I thought singing was something that came naturally to me, and you had to just get off. I mean, when you were with seniors, you had to do one present one skill, and then they would let you go. Otherwise, you had to do a lot of rigorous punishments if you don't do it well. So in the initial stages during training, of course. So I picked up singing then. I had heard my cousins.

0: sing, and they used to sing well. So I said, you know, I also should do something. So I started learning at that point. And that's how my journey started, actually. So I started learning, and it started to grow on me. And I had, fortunately, like in my training days, I had a lot of friends who knew musical instruments. So they one guy used to play the tabla, one used to play the dholak, one used to play the harmonium, another guy used to play the guitar. So we had a whole sort of a band there, and we used to sing during any of the gatherings, right? And it used to be very popular, right?
1: Okay.
0: And that gave me, I mean, that motivated me to learn more songs. And I used to be like, throughout my Air Force career, I used to sing at parties and amongst other gatherings, right? Among friends, when we had a party at somebody's house, they would say, "Hey, Ravi, why don't you sing a couple of songs?" Hell. And that's how it continued. Like I said, it was a hobby. And I used to sing. I mean, I just used to sing, and that's it, right?
1: Right,
0: But
1: right.
0: things
1: Then you came
0: changed
1: to
0: when I,
1: Canada. Yeah,
0: yes,
1: then you
0: things
1: came.
0: changed. And I thought one day I saw an ad on Facebook saying that there is a competition. So I said, you know what, I sing, let me see if I can participate and let's see where I go with that, right? So, and I took part in that, and I was in the finals, but I did not win
1: Wow.
0: any prize there. Yeah, I was in the finals, but
1: Okay.
0: yeah, I did not win any prize there. But one of the judges, he told me, "Hey, Ravi, do you want to improve your singing, your voice?" I said, "Yes, please tell me how to." So he said he taught me how to do riyaz, right? So he told me these are the two or three vocal exercises that you need to do on a regular basis so that you can improve your vocal capabilities, right? So
1: Okay, gotcha.
0: yeah, so that is what riyaz is. I mean, there are different exercises that one does to improve the stability of your voice, to improve the modulation, to improve your vocal range, right? So there are different exercises.
1: I
0: So I
1: see.
0: have been, yeah, so from the time he told till date, I do those exercises. I mean, I have missed some times. Initially, like I used to get up because I used to travel. My workplace earlier was in Markham and I stay in Mississauga, so I had to travel. So for me to do riyaz, I had to get up at 4 o'clock, and then I had to do riyaz for an hour and a half, and then I would practice a couple of songs, and then after that get ready and then drive off to Markham, right? So that's how my regular routine was in the
1: Right.
0: earlier days. So, and but I can say, and I'm sure those who do riyaz know its significance, right? I mean, it changes you as a singer, changes you your entire outlook towards music, and
1: Right,
0: you keep
1: right,
0: learning
1: right.
0: on the way. You keep learning on the way.
1: Yeah.
0: So if you like, you look at it that way, I'm a self-trained singer, but I have a mentor who helped me with that. And
1: Right.
0: somewhere in between, I also did a course with the Shankar Mahadevan Academy, right? So you know Shankar
1: Okay.
0: Mahadevan is a Bollywood singer, right? And he has his
1: Right.
0: own academy, and
1: Okay.
0: which is in India. But I had so I had joined there. There was a specific course on which did provided guidance and taught some critical skills on enhancing your vocal capability. So I had done that. It was a 4 month course, and I learned a lot from that too. So I
1: Wow.
0: mean,
1: Okay.
0: yeah, so there are advantages of being a self-trained, and the bigger advantages of learning from somebody and have somebody who trains you, right? Because then that person knows when you practice and you sing in front of them, they know that what mistakes you're making, they can point you out, they can tell you all the finer
1: Yes.
0: aspects. I've learned a lot of things on my own. I learned. I mean, when you sing, you sing a song 100 times, 500 times. Every time you sing it, you learn a new aspect of it, and you try to pick up some new nuance in it. And
1: Right.
0: it also teaches you that you have to be a very good listener to be a good singer. So you have to
1: Right.
0: listen to the original song very, very carefully to understand all the nitty-gritties of the song, right? So,
1: Right. Have you ever written any song on your own, or you just sing the Bollywood
0: Not
1: stuff?
0: yet, not yet. I
1: Not yet.
0: haven't.
1: Okay.
0: I am venturing. In fact, I am supposed to compose some music for a local movie that is being made. So
1: Okay.
0: yeah, I was learned. So it's a work in progress. So I'm learning some
1: Right.
0: ragas, and based on that, I'm trying to compose some music on that. So yeah, I haven't successfully done anything yet, but I am in that process too.
1: That's good. That's good. So, of course, Aravi, after hearing your whole history about how you learned and how you spent 4 hours a day practicing, obviously we need to hear a little sample, right?
0: Yeah,
1: So,
0: of course.
1: you need to give us a little sample of some of the Bollywood songs that you sing, man.
0: Sure. Let me start off with I know you all would know Hemant Kumar, right? So Hemant Kumar, he had a very soft and very haunting voice, if it may be called so, right? So his voice was
1: Right.
0: very, I mean, captivating kind of thing. So I want to sing a few lines from his song.
1: Sure.
0: This song is called Ye Nayan Dare Dare.

0: That's fantastic. You need to send me the actual song because I'm not familiar with this one, but
1: Okay,
0: if you
1: surely.
0: send me that, we could
1: Yes.
0: definitely take a listen. But that was fantastic, man. I
1: Thank
0: know you've
1: you.
0: won
1: Thank
0: many
1: you.
0: competitions and stuff, so I can see why. But that is fantastic. Anyway, Ravi, it was a pleasure having you here on Caribbean Showtime on Shabnam Radio. It's fantastic to always speak with you and hear your voice. I remember you invited me to a couple of those. I attended one or two of them.
1: Yes, yes.
0: So let me know when next there's another one coming up, and hopefully we can share it with our listeners. They can come and listen to you in person.
1: Yes,
0: So.
1: I do. I also have my YouTube channel. So if anybody is interested, you can go there. So it's Ravi
0: Sure, you can
1: Yederi.
0: share.
1: Yeah.
0: Yes, you can share that.
1: Yes, Ravi Yederi. If you go on YouTube and type Ravi Yederi, you will be able to access my YouTube channel. So please go and listen to the songs if you like Bollywood. I also sing, by the way, I also sing songs in different languages. I have sung songs in English. I have sung songs in many Indian local languages, Marathi, Punjabi, Tamil, also Nepali. So yeah.
0: Okay, that's fantastic, man. That is fantastic. Anyway, Ravi,
1: Thank
0: like
1: you.
0: I said, it's a pleasure having you on today's program. We appreciate you taking the time to join us on today's program. And maybe we can continue this conversation at another program at a later date. So thank you very much, Ravi, for joining us.
1: Thank you, Ria. Thanks a lot.
0: All righty, thank you very much.
1: Right.
0: So dear listeners, that was Ravindra Yederi. He's from India, and basically he lives here now in Toronto. And as you heard, he has had a fantastic career coming up in singing, and he's taking part in many different competitions. So as he said, mentioned, visit his YouTube channel, Ravi Yederi, and the Yederi is spelled Yedery. Visit him, look him up on YouTube, and reach out to him.
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Well, people, that was Ravindra Yaderi. And, you know, like I said, he is my neighbor. And he is big, taking part in these Bollywood singing competitions all around the GTA. So visit his website, his YouTube site, and get a sense of who he is. Coming up in this second hour, we have another interview coming up, and this interview would be, well, let me keep it as a surprise for now, but it's another interview talking more about the what's happening in Bermuda with the Islamic community out in Bermuda, as well as they said Eid celebration and what sort of events they had and what are some of the upcoming events. So stay tuned for that. Like I said, this program, we're going through time. We're starting off in the early 70s, 80s and 90s music, and we are also celebrating Eid al-Fitr. So we have a little bit of some Islamic songs mixed in there, together with the usual Bollywood songs and Caribbean soca and chutney. So stay tuned right here on Shabnam Radio. I am Riyad Rahmat, and I'm filling in for Richard Aziz.

That's right. For those of you who guessed Barak Poh, Sundar Popo was born and grew up and all spent all through his career in Barak Poh. Was the son

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1: So, this one is a little bit different. 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
1: Alrighty. So we're going to pick up the beat here a little bit with some Babla and Kanchan medley mix-up. I hope you enjoy this one, people. I am Riyad Rahmat and I'm holding in or filling in for Richard Aziz on this fine Saturday. We're here with you all the way up until 4 p.m. Eastern.

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1: All right, great. I hope you guys are enjoying all the music and program on today's this fine Saturday afternoon. I am Riyad Rahmat and I'm holding on for Richard Aziz today. Coming up now, we have a little bit of an interview with someone who's well known across the Caribbean, Suleiman Bulbulya. I got that correct, Suleiman?
2: It's Bulbulya, but that's fine.
1: Bulbulya, got you. So Suleiman lives out in Barbados, and you know, he's well, like I said, he's well known across the Caribbean. He lived for a short time in Trinidad as well. And, you know, he's been in and around the Caribbean in many different functions and events and conferences representing the Caribbean throughout the world, actually. And, you know, he also recently, I believe it was last year, he made one of the 500 most influential Muslims in the world. And that is certainly something to be celebrated. So welcome to the program, Suleiman. I'm glad to have you on the program today.
2: Thank you so much, and assalamu alaikum to you and all the listeners, and thank you for the opportunity to be here speaking with you. It's a pleasure and an honor.
1: Wa alaikum assalam. It's certainly a pleasure. You know, I know all the great work that you've been doing across the Caribbean, but let's start off with Barbados and Eid. You know, Eid was celebrated a little over maybe 2 weeks ago. First of all, in Ramadan, like, how was it for Ramadan and you with you guys down there?
2: Yes. Yeah, well, alhamdulillah, we had a really wonderful Ramadan this year. It came in quietly, and it went too quietly. And alhamdulillah, we were able to observe the month of fasting with a lot of more ease this year. I found a cooler time of the year for us. We don't get as cold as Canada, but we do have a cooler period. So it's not summer yet. It's not the hot summer. So alhamdulillah, it was really cool, especially on mornings. When we got up for Suhoor and for Fajr, it was a very cool, calming time. And so we did spend Ramadan in the month. We were good. Alhamdulillah, Barbados has several masjids, places of worship for Muslims. And we do have a large number of Hufaz, memorizers of the Quran. It's a culture here. It's a tradition among many families that they will have at least one Hafiz or more in the family. So we over the years, traditionally during Ramadan, we have had the complete Quran Tarawih at night, the night prayers, where a portion of the Quran is read every night. And that's within the masjids, within the musallas, plus even in people's homes as well, because we have a great number of hafiz. Actually, for a small community of over 3,000 Muslims, we perhaps have over almost 200 memorizers of the Quran. So we do have a alhamdulillah opportunity to listen to the Quran in the month of Ramadan. So that's so each masjid, each musalla will have the entire Quran being read portion every night. So I did attend with my family one of those places, Darul Fazal, opened in 2019 to accommodate families, Muslim families. And so alhamdulillah, we had two beautiful young Hufaz, Hafiz of Quran, reciting the Quran for us in the Tarawih prayers at night. And then we also

0: So had fast breaking. Several of the masjids would have fast breaking every night. Some would have it just on weekends. We did the weekend one, Saturday and Sunday, where we broke fast together with the community. So it's a beautiful time of the year for us. I think for all Muslims generally, and in the Caribbean, I encourage your listeners, Muslims especially, who are observing Ramadan, to come down to the Caribbean and spend a good Ramadan with us. Cool temperatures and enjoy the vibes.
1: Yeah, that is definitely an invitation worth picking up. And I understand at one point in time too, you were also involved in halal tourism. So I guess you could mix that in with that, and
0: Yes.
1: that will definitely be. So that ratio of 200 Hufas to 3,000 Muslims on the island, that's a fantastic ratio. That's a lot of Hufas that you guys have on island. That's fantastic. Do you guys complete the whole Quran like in for Tarawih?
0: Yes, so we would do a portion every night, usually a para and a quarter or a para and a half. Some
1: Right.
0: places might do one para depending. Actually, we had a few smaller places who did three paras every night to complete very quickly. I didn't attend that
1: Oh,
0: one. That's a longer
1: that's
0: trip.
1: a long
0: Yeah, but
1: yeah.
0: yeah, we have, alhamdulillah, it's a culture, as I said, and a tradition and a practice among families here, especially Gujarati Muslim families, to have hafiz in the family. And so we have
1: Right.
0: over the years done that. We now actually export hafiz for Ramadan. So yes, we have young brothers who have memorized
1: Right.
0: Quran, go to other islands to lead Tarawih
1: Right.
0: here. This year we had some brothers in St. Kitts and Nevis. We had some brothers in St. Martin. We
1: Wow.
0: sent to Jamaica. We have sent to Trinidad over the years. I think Guyana to some extent. We actually had
1: Right.
0: 1 year, we had a brother go all the way to Japan to lead to
1: What?
0: Tarawih in Japan, believe it or not.
1: Wow,
0: So
1: that's
0: mashallah,
1: fantastic.
0: alhamdulillah. So
1: Yes.
0: we send our hafaz overseas as well to lead the Tarawih prayers.
1: Yeah. Because the imam from the Barbados Muslim Association, I think, told me he was going to Trinidad. At least, I don't think for the entire month, but he
0: Yes.
1: was going for a couple of
0: Yes, he
1: weeks or
0: spent,
1: so.
0: yeah, he's yeah, that's been his experience now. Every year he goes Ramadan to Nur Islam Masjid. So he leads
1: Right.
0: Tarawih there and he does other programs. So yeah, he's well liked in Trinidad
1: In
0: now.
1: Trinidad. Yeah,
0: Alhamdulillah.
1: that's good. So that you not only are they homegrown, but you share them around the world, not just the
0: Yes.
1: Caribbean. That's fantastic. That's fantastic. Now,
0: Yes.
1: here in Canada, coming in the last 10 nights, they would have Tarawih. And of course, during Tarawih, they're aiming to finish the whole Quran. But in the last 10 nights, they start like 3 in the morning, and they call
0: Oh.
1: it Qiyamul Layl.
0: Right.
1: And they
0: Okay.
1: start at 3 in the morning, and they go to Suhoor,
0: Right.
1: and they finish the Quran in in those last 10 nights again.
0: Right.
1: So that's a practice that I've seen that they've started here a couple of years ago in Canada.
0: Right.
1: But that's sometimes it works really well when it's in the longer with the summer months because the
0: Yes.
1: nights are longer.
0: Yes.
1: Oh, sorry, in the winter months it works better because the nights are longer. In the
0: Yeah.
1: summer months, when the nights are very short, your sunset at 9 and you got to get up for like 3, it's a
0: Wow.
1: little bit difficult, but
0: Right.
1: it's good. I guess in Barbados the time does not shift too much throughout the year
0: No.
1: by maybe
0: So
1: a half an hour or so, huh?
0: over the year, it will shift by about an hour maximum. So yes,
1: Okay.
0: during this time of the year, it goes to about just after 6, you're breaking fast and you're finishing eating about 5. So as it gets closer, our latest sunset will be 5:30, and
1: Right.
0: our earliest sunset will be 5:30, and our latest sunset will be 6:30 in any year. So yeah, so
1: Okay.
0: that's
1: It's about
0: about,
1: an hour.
0: yeah, so it goes between that 5:30, 6:30 time frame.
1: Oh man, that 1 hour would probably shift in 1 month. Yeah,
0: For you
1: because
0: guys, for you guys.
1: yeah, exactly. But
0: Yes, but that's why I come down to the Caribbean for Ramadan. I'm inviting for your
1: well,
0: listeners.
1: As you mentioned that I did that. This so when we first moved here in Canada around 2003 or so, those years when Ramadan was in summer, I was here in Canada. But this time when it came
0: Yes.
1: around 2014, 2015, it was like in summer around that time,
0: Yes.
1: I was down in the Caribbean, man. I went down to the Caribbean. I couldn't handle the long, long hours.
0: No,
1: But
0: yes.
1: So
0: No.
1: tell me about Eid now. Like, is there anything special, like an Eid day that you guys prepare in terms of meals and stuff? I know we all dress up and go to mosque for Eid Salah and stuff like
0: Yes.
1: that, but then what else do you do for Eid day?
0: So traditionally within our community, Eid will be celebrated among families. Yes, we would do the traditional going to the masjid in the morning. Well, we do have Eidgah now. So we have
1: Right.
0: Eidgah for the masjids in the city area. They have an Eidgah that they set up. And then we have an Eidgah for families at the new place I mentioned, Darul Fazah, which opened in 2019. Alhamdulillah, this year we had over 600 persons attending that Eidgah with families, children, and with a lot of different activities in the morning period. So we do the Eid Salah, the khutbah, and then we have food, we share food, and we have activities for the children. So those who want to stay on there can do so for up to mid-morning. And then traditionally, we will go and then visit family and friends. And as you know, we are predominantly a Gujarati Muslim community. So, the biryani is the main focus of this Eid. You get a lot of homes doing biryani. But then the Bajan cuisine experiences is also coming in. So you have your macaroni pie and your baked chicken and your other delicacies. So yeah, Eid is a time that we spend together with family and friends, having meals together, exchanging gifts. And the children dressing up on that day, so on. So yeah, so it's among families. It's not a public holiday in Barbados. It is a public holiday in Trinidad and Suriname.
1: Bad, yes.
0: Guyana has the other Eid as public holiday, but it's not a public holiday here. But it's becoming very well respected, and people do look out for Eid. And so a lot of non-Muslims will ask us, when is Eid? When are you celebrating? And we will share our sweets around with our friends who are not Muslim, our neighbors as well. So they get into the spirit as well of Eid and the Eid celebration and doing that together. We have had over the years now, in recent years, the Prime Minister giving a message for Eid to the community. So that's well received. And that goes into the media and so on. So you're seeing a lot more acceptance of our festival and our
1: Right.
0: celebration, Alhamdulillah, on the tiny island of Barbados.
1: Oh wow. Alhamdulillah, man. It's Islam is certainly growing. From I guess everywhere Islam is growing. Here it started mainly maybe a long time ago, but the real things when they started building mosques here in Canada across the GTA was around the 90s or so, early 90s, 80s, 90s. But since then, now it's every shop you can get here in the Greater Toronto Area, you can get halal food in every great shop. But that's good. Now in Trinidad, swine is one of the big things on
0: Yes.
1: Eid Day. Is that the same in Barbados?
0: Well, we call it Eid milk. It's
1: Okay.
0: a tradition in some households, yeah, that they will do an Eid milk. For some
1: Right.
0: reason, I didn't see any in my home this year. I gotta ask why. Yeah, it is a tradition. Not as popular as in Trinidad, like the Sawain, but it is found. A lot of sweets are very popular, a lot of burfi and the different Indian sweets and other sweets that have now crept in, like the velvet cake and different things. So you see a lot of that happening, and an exchange of that among households as well. So, and it's gotten a lot more elaborate now. You see the fancy boxes, Eid Mubarak boxes with all these sweets coming to your home, and you're exchanging these things with families and friends. So yeah, Alhamdulillah, it's very festive, and a lot more attention to the Eid activities in families. They will now decorate their homes for Eid and set up their
1: Right.
0: and the tables, and you see it posted all over social media. Alhamdulillah.
1: Yeah, and that I guess that all adds to the Eid atmosphere, right? When people decorate their homes and they have all these little the decorations, and then you see the sweets coming in a box that says Eid Mubarak and stuff. I guess all of that adds to the atmosphere of
0: It does, and
1: drinking Eid.
0: I think it's important. I know that some of our scholars will tell us, oh, don't get caught up in the commercial thing, and that is important as well. We don't get caught up commercial, but I think it's important for our younger generation, who in especially living in a society that is not predominantly Muslim, they see other festivals and early celebrations happening and people doing this. I think it's important for us to reinforce in our young people's mind that Eid is a time of celebration, it's a blessing, and that these all add to the celebration, and they feel part of it and they feel excited and they feel good to show it on their social media pages. Hey, I'm celebrating Eid, it's part of my religion, it's part of my faith, and that connection is built.
1: Yes, I agree. And it's the same thing like with Christmas, as you said, right? You know, it's everywhere people decorate, and so people get caught up in it. And that is what, you know, that is what actually helps build that atmosphere, and that is, you know, creates more joy and gets people in a mood that it's eaten. And you know, that's a very good point. I agree with you that that is definitely something that it's good, it's positive, right? You know. So, you know, you made five the what top 500 most influential Muslims in the world. Tell us a little bit about that and how that all came about.
0: Sure, Alhamdulillah, may all praises for Allah for giving me that opportunity to be among those listed for 2026. I was nominated. I think of a good friend of mine, a brother from Ecuador. We've worked together over years at different levels in conferences. We meet up and so on. Alhamdulillah,
1: Great.
0: really lovely brother, Ecuadorian by ethnicity, became Muslim, studied in Medina, and Alhamdulillah, really lovely brother. I respect him a lot and love him a lot. And he recommended me. He was there among the lists for a few years, and Alhamdulillah, the opportunity came, and he recommended me to it's a publication out of Jordan Institute
1: Okay.
0: that lists the 500 most influential Muslims in the world in a given year. And so
1: Right.
0: Alhamdulillah, he recommended me, and I didn't even know that I was accepted. I know he did the recommendation because he asked me to give him some details and some, but I didn't know I was accepted. And in fact, it was strange because I got a message from a Jewish guy in Peru who we also worked together on Religions for Peace, and he messaged me and said, "Congratulations," and so on and so on. I said, "What for what?" He's telling me that, "Well, I saw you in this publication." I said, "Wow, I didn't even know." So he was having
1: Oh,
0: the courage to tell me. So yeah, so Alhamdulillah, it's a great opportunity and achievement. I'm grateful to Allah
1: yes.
0: for the acknowledgement.
1: Alhamdulillah.
0: It
1: You know,
0: doesn't change
1: Alhamdulillah.
0: me in any way, but
1: Well, that's my
0: it
1: next
0: gives you more
1: question, right? You're a
0: work.
1: different guy now. No, but Alhamdulillah, Alhamdulillah. You know, like you said, all praises from Allah, and it's definitely something that I think you deserve, because you know, every time someone mentions something about it that's happening in the Caribbean, something big that is happening, a conference or an event or something that is happening in the Caribbean, your name comes up first. So you know, it's like, you, even if you reach out to anybody and you said, "Hey, who can I reach out to in the Caribbean?" Your name pops up first. And so I think it's well deserved. I think congratulations is certainly in order. And you know, I think that I'm glad to hear that it didn't change you as a person. So
0: Yeah,
1: but
0: they hope,
1: you
0: yeah,
1: know.
0: inshallah, I pray that that continues that way. But yeah, alhamdulillah, I mean, I have a passion for Muslims in the Caribbean, for the Caribbean, for my country. And I think, alhamdulillah, that has been, passion has been cultivated over years by interacting with other stalwarts, other persons in the area, mashallah, who taught me so much. Some have passed on now, some are in age and you know, not as active as before. But I am grateful to the Almighty, grateful to Allah, and grateful to them for bringing me along on this journey and building that passion in me for having to do work for our communities in this region and developing our countries and our islands as part of the world stage.
1: Like I said, it's certainly well deserved, and congratulations on that. And you know, we look forward to all the work that you continue to do, helping to build not just the Muslims in the Caribbean, but community as a whole throughout the Caribbean. You know, anyway, Suleiman, it was a pleasure having you on the program. You know, it was great conversation. All the great insights as to what took place during Ramadan and in Eid for out there in Barbados, and certainly getting to understand a little bit more about this whole thing about now, you know, you're one of the most 500 influential persons in the world. That is fantastic. So it was certainly a pleasure having you on the program.
0: Thank
1: And
0: you so much, Riyadh, for this opportunity. Thank you. And thank you to the listeners. And I invite all of your listeners to consider coming to Barbados, coming to the Caribbean, and enjoying our warmth and our hospitality.
1: I'm sure they will pick you up on that. I certainly will pick you up on that, hopefully, inshallah, at some point in time.
0: Inshallah. Inshallah.
1: Anyway, so
0: Thank you.
1: Thank you very much, Suleiman. So
0: Thank
1: there, my
0: you.
1: dear listeners, that was Suleiman Bulbulia out of Barbados. He is one of the 500 most influential Muslims as for 2026, and he's certainly someone who has done a lot of work across the Caribbean and internationally in terms of the Islamic community and community on the whole. So right at that now, we'll cut back into our program and back to the music.
2: प्यार दोस्ती अगर वो मेरी सबसे अच्छी दोस्त नहीं बन सकती तो मैं उससे कभी प्यार कर ही नहीं सकता क्योंकि दोस्ती बिना तो प्यार होता ही नहीं।

Well, well, well, this is getting into the 90s stuff now, and we heard some medley there before with some slower 90s music, and now we're getting into a little bit of the more faster stuff, but you know, it's to me one of the great eras of Bollywood songs were from coming out of the 90s. Maybe, you know, because we grew up around that time. I guess the experience is different for different people. But coming out of the 90s, to me, had one of the best sets of 90s had the Bollywood songs. And, you know, that's why I love these different medleys that are coming out of the 90s. Anyway, I hope that you enjoying the program today. I am Riyad Rahmat, and I am filling in for Richard Aziz, who is out in the Caribbean having a good time. So, like I said, if you're on the beach and you see him, make sure and say hello. All right, let's get back to

So I am Riyad Rahmat and I'm filling in for Richard Aziz today, and I'm with you all the way up until 4 p.m. Eastern Standard Time. Followed by me, it would be Shyam G on the Bollywood Zone, and you are definitely

Coming up right after this, I'm getting back into some of the Eid stuff, but a little bit more modern stuff. The next selection coming up again is by Khalid Sadiq, again out of Jamaica. This one is called Festival. It's in celebration of the Eid festival. Again, these are a little off the beaten track sort of Eid music. So I hope that you appreciate the difference and enjoy some of the modern stuff that coming out. Right after that, I'm going to play one. It's one that is very recent, actually, and it's where they're taking the Islamic side of things and they're singing it in terms of a reggae format. You know, it's certainly different. I hope you enjoy it, but it's certainly going to be something different, something to look forward to. Stay.

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1: Yes, that's right. ShopNom Radio, streaming across the seas. Yes, so, you know, last week Sunday, there was an Eid celebration and a recognition award ceremony held at the Trinidad and Tobago Consulate here in Toronto. And this Eid celebration and recognition ceremony was organized and put together by Richard Aziz. And, you know, I want to say thank you very much, Richard, you know, for all the work that you do throughout the community. It's for all the work that you do and the recognition that you give people. You certainly deserve your own award. But this ceremony was Eid celebration and recognition celebration that took place at the Trinidad and Tobago Consulate last week. It was really fantastic. It was done really well. The food was excellent. And the people who got recognized were certainly deserving of the recognition that they got. One of the persons was Haroon Salamat for his contribution to the Muslim community here in Canada since the 1950s. It's interesting when you hear the stories, not only of Haroon Salamat, but also of Farooqi Baksh and Rose Khan. Those were the other two persons who were given a recognition award for their work and contribution to the Muslims and the community in general here in Toronto. The hard work and the struggles that they went through and all the things that they did, they certainly deserve that recognition and that award that they got. So, you know, I want to say personally to thank you to Richard Aziz for organizing that, as well as thank you to the Trinidad and Tobago Consulate and the acting Consulate General, Tracy. Thank you guys all for putting together that event. It was well put together. The program was really well, and certainly the people who were recognized were definitely deserving of that recognition. So I want to say thank you. So, you know, as we talk about these and the Eid celebration, I just want to continue on today's program with, as I mentioned before, some Eid songs. But again, these songs are out of the ordinary. They're not the ones that you are accustomed hearing. They are a little bit out of the ordinary, but they are Caribbean based. And you know, one of the things about Caribbean Showtime and ShopNom Radio is that it's all Caribbean focused, Caribbean based, for the Caribbean people, by the Caribbean people. So with that, I would want to jump right into this one by Khalid Siddiq. And like I said, this one is about Eid, but it's one of the ones that are a little bit out of the ordinary. Enjoy.

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2: All righty, guys. Hope that you guys are enjoying the Saturday program. I am Riyad Rahmat, and I'm filling in for Richard Aziz on today's Shabnam Radio. And, today we have another interview, and this is one by out of Bermuda, actually. And it's with Brother Salim Talbot, and he is a director with the Bermuda Islamic Cultural Center. And so we're going to find out a little bit from Salim about, Ramadan and Eid and stuff in Bermuda. So welcome to the program. Assalamu alaikum, Salim.
3: Wa alaikum salam wa rahmatullah. Riyad, how are you today?
2: Alhamdulillah. You know, it's always a pleasure to speak with you. And certainly it's always a pleasure to find out about what's happening down in Bermuda. So,
3: well, the weather's good today, I can tell you that. It's excellent. It's like summertime.
2: something we need to definitely get up here, spread that sunshine to us up here, you know.
3: You don't have that in Canada? Why not? What's the problem?
2: yeah, you need to spread. We hear temperature is, it's warming up, but it's still, you know, not as warm as we'd like it to be where you guys are. So certainly, okay. It's present some of that sunshine up this way. So let's start, Salim. So tell us, Ramadan. How is Ramadan in Bermuda? You know, tell us about what did you guys do? Do you guys, read the whole Quran for Tarawih? Is there anything specific that you guys do, in Ramadan that might be different from the rest of the Caribbean?
3: Yeah, I understand. I would say, first of all, of course, assalamu alaikum to all of your listeners. And it's a pleasure to be here. And to talk about Bermuda, I think, is something that I always like to do, because Bermuda is like a kind of a secret to most of the world, really. That's my opinion. Not the word, the name. Yeah, everyone's heard of Bermuda and so on. But did you know, for example, that Bermuda is the most northernmost part of the quote-unquote Caribbean or the West Indies? And in fact, most references, if you look it up, they won't even classify or categorize Bermuda as being a part of the Caribbean or the West Indies, because it's so high north, you know?
2: Right.
3: We're much closer to the East Coast of the United States. And
2: right.
3: Travel much faster there, and by plane or by boat, than getting to any part of the West Indies or the Caribbean. But of course, we're the same people. In other words, we came, most of us, via, in fact, parts of the Caribbean because of the slave trade, the African slave trade. Most of the people of African descent, that's how they arrived here. And so some of the, we'll find that many of our people are actually related to people from various parts of the Caribbean, for notably... It's, for example, some people via Jamaica, some people, different islands, you know?
2: Right.
3: Historical connection. So, we're kind of isolated physically, but emotionally and culturally, there are many, many, many similarities, I would say.
2: Right. And so how big is the entire population of Bermuda, and like how much out of that would be Muslims?
3: Well, that's a very interesting question. I would say the population, according to the government statistics, the population has the indigenous population has pretty much remained stable for many, many years, decades, really, maybe 50, 60 years, like 65,000 people only, and that's the resident. That's the indigenous population, but many people they work here as.

0: As it were, there's some people that work in the hotel industry, some people work in what they call the white collar industry in terms of the banking system, or in terms of what they call the insurance system. But it's at the upper end of it, and so on. But so at a snapshot, you probably have more than 100,000 people at any one given time. However, at least half of those people would not be actually a part of the local population, if you know what I mean.
1: Yes,
0: Some of those companies.
1: I know exactly what you mean, because same thing in Cayman and even Turks and Caicos. Well, not so much on Turks. Yeah, I guess Turks and Caicos as well.
0: Yeah.
1: The Muslim population is made up of a large number of expats, people who are just there on a 2-year contract or just there for, work purposes. They're not really from there. Yes, a large
0: Yeah.
1: portion of the Muslim population in those
0: Well,
1: smaller islands.
0: but I was referring to the general population, not necessarily so much the Muslim population, but in general. I'm saying that
1: Right.
0: the expatriate population is quite large
1: Large. Yes.
0: in
1: Same thing.
0: different
1: Cayman.
0: parts of
1: All
0: the island.
1: these, offshore jurisdictions, that's exactly how it is. There's a large number of people living on the island,
0: Yes.
1: but they're not necessarily from that island. Yes, exactly.
0: So
1: That
0: when
1: is
0: it comes to
1: fantastic.
0: Muslim, so when it comes to the Muslim population, however, that's really sort of known that, according to government statistics, again, the local Muslim population is approximately about 1,000 people, about 1,000 people, that's what we have. But I'm sure there are many, many more people than that, because the government doesn't go out asking every single person, are you a Muslim? Are you this? Are you that?
1: Right,
0: So,
1: yeah.
0: for example,
1: So tell me
0: myself
1: something.
0: nor my family have ever been asked whether or not we're Muslim in terms of, the population sort of demographic and so on. So, just our family alone, which is fairly large, wouldn't
1: Right, right.
0: have been accounted at all. And I've
1: Right.
0: asked people, and they've Muslims I'm talking about, they say they've never encountered either. So I would say it's a minimum of 1,000 people, but it's much more than that. But
1: Right,
0: certainly
1: right,
0: not a
1: right.
0: significant percentage of the population, no.
1: Okay, gotcha. So tell me something. Tell us about Eid in Bermuda. How do you guys celebrate Eid? In most of the other Caribbean islands, pretty much you go to mosque in the morning, and then the rest of the day you spend with family and friends and trying to have a good time. And then there's special food that people have. In Trinidad, it's some wine is known for being on Eid. Tell us what it's like on Eid in Bermuda.
0: Okay, in Bermuda, we from the very beginning, when I say the very beginning, I'm talking about probably going back to 1977, 78, something like that. You could say that's when they recognized it, but you'd see the Muslim population. And what I'm saying is that the Eid, you could date it back to that time period. And from the very beginning, it was a more of a communal thing. And in other words, people would come out together, regardless of what part of the island they live in, because Bermuda is not that big. It's only 21 miles long. So it's not difficult to assemble the people together for any
1: Right.
0: particular reason. In this case, the congregational prayer and the khutbah, the talk, and so on. From the very beginning, the Muslims came together in one place at the same time, and they observed the prayer together. And then after that, of course, you'd have the talk and so on that's given. And then after that, in the same place, and they would tend to share food. They would bring food from their homes or prepare it on site, and they would stay together for most of the day. In fact, sometimes all of the day, some go swimming, and the children, they play games. If it's summertime, they tend to play cricket and softball with the ladies and so on, and the men might play a bit of football and different things, and they just relax and have a good time, and catch on up on t old times, so to speak. But it's a very festive thing, and sometimes you'd have what we call the gumbe, dances there. That's like a it's a an African sort of traditional dance like that one. But I'll have to play some of the drum music that goes with it. But basically, it's a festive day. The Eid is very festive. Lots of food, varieties of food, but most of it's Bermuda food. But nowadays, you'd find some of the Indian cuisine, some of the Arab cuisine, some from different parts of Africa and so on, because Bermuda has broadened its demographic when it comes to the Muslim population. So it's not just the indigenous people, though I would say the local people make up the majority of the Muslim population. But the food, you know, everyone likes fancy food, so to speak, not only their local cuisine.
1: Right. Yeah, got you. Everybody does something a little special because Eid is a special day. Anyway, Salim, it was a pleasure speaking with you to find out a little bit about what's going on there in Bermuda and how it is Ramadan and Eid and celebrated, and a little bit of the people of Bermuda. Always gonna remember us. And it was fantastic. It was great. I thank you very much for joining us on the program today. We stay in touch, and
0: Might I have a chance to just give leave contact information, like maybe something like that? Is that okay?
1: I
0: Is that
1: definitely anybody who wants to who's planning to visit Bermuda, then I'm sure they can reach out to you. So if you can share that contact, that would be great.
0: And again, my name is Salim Talbot. I'm Salim Talbot, and I'm the director of Bermuda's Islamic Cultural Center. And invite anyone if they come into Bermuda, and drop by. We're in the eastern part of the island, that's close to the airport. And the website is bermudaicc.com, and the email address would be islaminfocus@gmail.com. And that's an important email address, because we have a Islamic radio program that the listeners would be I think would be keen to listen to get more information about the Muslims in Bermuda and what Bermuda is about. But I really appreciate the opportunity, and thanks again for calling. I hope we have another chance to give some more information about Bermuda itself and what the Muslims are doing, inshallah.
1: Inshallah, inshallah. And thank you very much, Salim, for taking the time joining us today on the program here on Shabnam Radio. Dear listeners, that was Salim Talbot. He is a director with the Bermuda Islamic Cultural Center. And, it was a pleasure having him here on the program. You heard a little bit about Bermuda and the Muslims there in Bermuda and how they celebrate Eid. So with that, we get right back into the program.
0: Thanks again. Assalamu alaikum.
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Well, well, well, people, it was certainly a pleasure entertaining you for the last 3 hours. I am Riyad Rahmat, and I'm holding on for Richard Aziz on this fine Easter Saturday. I hope that you guys had a good experience, enjoyed the music, enjoyed a little bit of information that came with those 3 interviews. Yep, the ones from Bermuda, Salim from Bermuda, we had Suleiman from Barbados, and then we had Ravi, who is a musician living right here in Canada. So like I said, it was a

0: So, next week, Richard Aziz will be back on the microphone. And, you know, he will be back to his good old tunes. So, you have that to look forward from next week, Saturday. 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

0: Marie.
1: What it has to do with the song that we have, but the young man has just returned from probably the most successful tour of his life in South America, where they turned the place upside down for him. A very talented young composer, author, singer, a very fine person too, the man who sings O Carol, Neil Sedaka.

Hello, hello. It's another Super Saturday. How are you doing? Welcome to it. Another edition of the Bollywood Zone. What's happening in the world? India is celebrating its 80th Independence Day today. Best wishes to all of our Indian national friends. Tune in. And to all the steel pan enthusiasts. Happy World Steel Pan Day. Well, belated at least. The global celebration took place on Tuesday. Hey, I'm Shyamji, and this is TBZ, the Bollywood Zone. Stay tuned for all the Bollywood action, including new films, music, news, and much more.

0: And we went back to 1993 on that one. And the movie was Sangram. Well, time to open up this week's package of the new films.
1: That's right, boss. Mamu gave me the package.
0: Oh, where is Mamu?
1: Mr. Shyamji, Mamu is celebrating Independence Day today at the Red Fort in New Delhi.
0: Oh, yeah. That's the big celebration, right?
1: Yes.
0: So he is one of the 5,000 special guests? Whoa.
1: Actually, he's supposed to call us now.
0: Really? Oh, look, great timing. One second. Hello, TBC.
2: Hello, Shyamji, beta.
0: Hey, Mamu. How goes the celebration there?
2: Very good. I'm seeing my old friend.
0: Oh, great.
2: Oh, there's Salman.
0: Wait, Salman?
2: Jai Hind, Salman bhai.
0: Salman Khan.
2: The place is decorated nicely in the tricolor all over. Oh, hello, Shah Rukh bhai.
0: Oh, Shah Rukh?
2: I have to run.
0: Okay, uncle, but wait.
2: See you soon, guys. I'm coming, Amitabh ji.
0: Wait a minute. Uncle knows Shah Rukh and Amitabh? Whoa.
1: Anyway, here's the Bollywood package.
0: Okay. Bust it open. See what's happening.
1: Okay, boss. Here we go.
0: Oh, great. Look at this. It's finally released. A Warapan 2. It follows the dramatic return of Shivam Pandit 19 years after the events of the original 2007 film. 19 years ago, and they finally did part 2. It is Imran Hashmi as Shivam Pandit, resurrected after surviving a seemingly fatal end. A grief-stricken Shivam is forced back into the criminal underworld. Imran Hashmi comes back as the lead, Disha Patni joins the cast, and Shabana Azmi is in this film. It is a Warapan 2, and here is the song, Ve.

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4: Hi guys, this is Vijay Ram Kisoon, and I'm hanging out with Sham G. Ali inside the Bollywood Zone. Enjoy.

And that's TNT's Vijay Ramkisoon and the Ram Bros. I like it a lot. Oh yeah, let's check out what's happening in the world today. And this weekend, India celebrates its 80th Independence Day, as you would have heard, marking the country's independence from British rule. But they're not alone. South Korea and North Korea observe National Liberation Day this weekend, marking their 81st anniversary of the end of Japanese colonial rule. Did you know that? And the list goes on with the Republic of Congo. They're celebrating their national day as well, marking the country's independence from France in 1960. And there is one more. Bahrain's Independence Day commemorates the nation's 171 Declaration of Independence from Britain. What a thing. But you know, today, there is a significant religious observance August 15th. Christians around the world observe the Feast of Assumption of Mary. It marks the belief that the Virgin Mary was taken up, body and soul, into heaven at the end of her earthly life. August 15th, the Assumption of Mary. 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

0: Well, here it is. A farm family in the United States owes their safety to an unlikely watch animal, their pet goose. The loud-mouthed bird began honking hysterically in the middle of the night, waking up the sleeping household just in time for them to escape and call the firefighters before a barn blaze spread to their home. They almost had their goose cooked. And marine archaeologists recovering artifacts from a 19th century shipwreck discovered fully intact corked bottles of 162-year-old Guinness beer. Scientists analyzing the deep-sea preserved stout noted that due to the vacuum seal and the dark water conditions, the Guinness might actually be safe to drink. Let's go to soccer now, where a trick shot enthusiast set a new Guinness World Record for the longest back heel basketball shot. Standing with his back to the hoop, from near half court, he flicked a soccer kick over his head and swished it directly into the net on the first attempt. What a trick! Who's that guy? And finally, a toddler in the US left his parents puzzled when furniture started arriving at their new home. Apparently, Walmart pulled up. They brought flower stands, accent chairs, and lots of items costing over $2,000, but they never ordered it. It turns out that their 22-month-old son had accidentally checked out their Walmart cart. What an expensive mistake. It is a wacky world.
1: The wacky weekend recap.
2: The weekend!
0: In the mind-boggling sea, the socials is next.
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1: Yes, indeed. Today on See the Socials, this actress was forced into marriage as a child, got divorced at a very young age, and then sadly died at a young age as well. But boy, did she blaze a trail and leave quite an impression, especially with the men. Who is she? Check out the TBC Facebook and Instagram pages. We've got it posted up right now for you to see and solve the mystery on this edition of
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It's Nikita Gandhi, always pleases with her raspy tones. Okay, who had birthdays this week? Here are the celebrity birthdays for the week of the 9th to the 15th of August. Many people cried when she said goodbye. Former host of the Today Show, Hoda Kotb, 62. We remember her from The X-Files, actor Gillian Anderson, 58. Turning 58 as well, the actor from Star Trek and the Hulk, Eric Bana, 58. Very popular actor in Hollywood, Antonio Banderas. He just hit 66. One of the world's most famous podcasters, Joe Rogan, celebrated his 59th birthday this week. And the very popular actor Chris Hemsworth, Thor himself, blew out 43 candles this week. He's always celebrated his birthday with his brother, Ben Affleck. Casey Affleck turns 51, while his brother Ben turns 54. Romance novelist Danielle Steele, 79. The talented and beautiful Halle Berry, 60. And listen to this, she plays Sally Spectra on The Bold and the Beautiful. The enticing Courtney Hope celebrated her 37th birthday this week. And finally, Jennifer Lawrence, Hollywood actress, is 36. Checking out Bollywood, Sunil Shetty, 65. Jacqueline Fernandez, 41. Sarah Ali Khan, 31. Do you remember Anita Raj? She's 64. Johnny Lever, he turned 69. Talented and the very enticing as well, Sunidhi Chauhan, 43. And Adnan Sami, said to be one of the fastest piano players in the world. Adnan is 55. And those are just some of your celebrity birthdays for this week.

0: Hey, the first hour of TBZ is coming to a close, but there is more coming up. We'll talk about the new films, a popular singer who just got engaged. Salman will share details about his international project, and we'll travel through time. Plus, rum is in the spotlight. It's all coming up.
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6: Hey.

And now let's get back to the Hindi films hitting the big screen this week. We're up to film number 2. This one's called Fad. F-A-A-D, it means to tear, to rip or to split. One of the smaller releases this week, you know, it stars Pradeep Akash, who not only takes the lead role in the film, he also directs this film. Veteran actor Vijay Raz is also among the cast. Set in Uttar Pradesh, Fad follows 3 close friends whose bond begins to break down when one man's hunger for power pulls them into a ruthless criminal network. And soon friendship gives way to betrayal and survival. Sounds like a reality show. And the 3rd film, and arguably one of the biggest films this week, is called Batwara. Batwara 1947. It means partition, division. And it's a major period drama produced by Aamir Khan and stars Sunny Deol, Preeti Zinda, Shabana Azmi again in another film this week, Ali Fazal, Abhimanyu Singh and Karan Deol, Sunny's son. Released in time for independence, set against the turmoil of the 1947 partition, Sunny Deol plays a Muslim refugee who moves with his family into a deserted area in Lahore, only to discover an elderly Hindu woman still living there and refusing to leave her ancestral home. What begins as a dispute over the house develops into a powerful story of humanity, conflict and unlikely bonds during one of the most traumatic periods in South Asian history. And there are some big names behind this one too. Batwara 1947 reunites Sunny Deol with director Rajkumar Santoshi. It also marks Preeti Zinta's return to a major Hindi film after a lengthy break, while Sunny shares screen space with his son, Karan. So many things going on, and to top it all off, the music comes from the legendary A.R. Rahman. So whether you're into crime, betrayal in Fad, or powerful historical drama in Batwara 1947, Bollywood is giving movie fans plenty to choose from this week. Let's check out another song. It's back to the film Awarapan 2. Here's the redone version of the song, Tera Mera Rishta.

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Hey there, Cold Workshop 868. And I'm liking that one. It's Maple Dough. Nice guys. Let's check out the world. It is National Rum Day in the United States, Sunday, August 16th, celebrating history, culture, and the versatility of rum, a distilled spirit made from sugarcane or molasses. Here are some rum facts. Rum contains zero carbohydrates, has no fat, and it has no sodium. But if you're wondering, what are some of the top rum brands in the world? Well, we've got five for you. According to the latest global data from Drinks International's 2026 Millionaires Club, here are the top five rums in the world based on sales. Number five, it's called Kenya Cane. Kenya Cane from Kenya, a rapidly rising rum that's owned by Diageo. It more than doubled its volume to 2.3 million cases in 2026. Number five, Kenya Cane. Number four, McDowell's number one, Celebration. It's an Indian rum. It's a massive player in the Indian subcontinent. It sold 5.7 million cases in 2016. McDowell's number one, Celebration. In third position, Captain Morgan, the good old Jamaican rum, sitting third with 11 million cases. Coming in at number two, Bacardi, Puerto Rico, 19.3 million cases, and selling 23.2 million cases. It is the global sales leader for nearly a decade. It dominates the Asian market and is steadily expanding its footprint into North America. It is called Tandue of the Philippines. Never heard of it, never tried it, but there it is. Hey, this is TBC, we're on Light FM. In Guyana, 90.5 Trinidad, the Caribbean Radio New York, and Shabnam Radio in Toronto. We've got the Bollywood news coming up, but here's a song from Tiger Shroff.

First up, Shraddha Kapoor's movie Eeta has been postponed. The film, which stars Shraddha as legendary Marathi artist Vithabhai Narayan Gonkar, was originally set for release on August the 28th, but will now arrive on December the 4th, avoiding a box office clash with Yash's Big Pan India release, Toxic. Meanwhile, Ayushman Khurrana and Sarah Ali Khan have got a film coming out. It's called Urta Tir. It has been delayed as well. The film was moved from its original mid-August release. Look out for it in October. Urta Tir. Salman Khan has announced that he is going to be in an international action thriller movie called Seven Dogs. It's going to hit Indian cinemas on August 21st. The film is directed by Bilal Fallah and Adil El Arabi. Both these guys are famous Moroccan filmmakers. Both Salman Khan and Sanjay Dutt will appear in the film Seven Dogs. Playback singer Sukriti Kakkar of the famous duo Prakriti and Sukriti Twins. Sukriti has announced that she's gotten engaged to her longtime boyfriend, Shaumik Shetty, sharing photos on the proposal on social media. Congratulations to Sukriti. Pakistani superstar Atif Aslam has also been showing some love to his fans in India, reflecting on the restrictions on cross-border performances over the past decade. Remember, India has basically banned Pakistani artists from performing in India. Atif said that he misses his Indian audience, adding that the period has also given him time to rediscover himself as an artist. Meanwhile, Imran Hashmi has dismissed reports that he will be playing the legendary comedian Mehmood in an upcoming biopic on music composer R.D. Burman. And there's also another rumor going around that Ranbir Kapoor is going to be in Dhoom 4. He said no, he's not going to be in the movie Dhoom 4. In more serious news, filmmaker Shakil Noorani has been arrested in Mumbai following allegations made by a 33-year-old actress. Police say that the 73-year-old filmmaker has reportedly been evading arrest for around 40 days. And finally, singer Guru Randhawa is lending a helping hand to families affected by flooding in Assam state. He's pledged 7 lakh rupees towards the construction of 35 homes. Sounds good to me. And that's the latest Bollywood news for now. Coming up later on, Sunny Deol will be in the Star Clip.

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0: Let's go back. The history and the hit.
1: Okay, here we go. Number two, you have the bridge.
2: Excuse me, Shamji. Since this is not Star Trek, there is no bridge.
1: Oh, okay. Sorry there, Arya. What's the trip through Tai looking like today?
2: Quite interesting. Our selected year is 1964, a time of pop culture milestones, global political shifts, or key civil rights legislation.
1: I like the sound of that. Let's do it.
2: Okay, stand by. Time coordinates confirmed. Chrono system online. Initiating temporal countdown. 3, 2, 1. Time jump now. This is 1964.
1: What's happening here? Well, look at this. In January of this year, Panama severs diplomatic relations with the United States. Whoa. In December, the introduction of the nation's own independent currency goes into effect in TNT. What are people playing on the radio now? Oh, listen to the songs. The Beatles got I Want to Hold Your Hand. The Supremes with Diana Ross has got a hit called Baby Love. And Roy Orbison has got the old hit Oh, Pretty Woman.
3: Pretty woman, walking down the street, pretty woman.
1: Yes, people are lining up to see Hollywood films Mary Poppins, A Fistful of Dollars with Clint Eastwood, and the James Bond classic Goldfinger. In this year, the Hindi industry gives us the movie Rajkumar, Prince, with an all-star cast, Prithvi Raj Kapoor, Shami Kapoor, Sadhana, Pran, and Om Prakash. Shami in this film plays Prince Bhanu Pratap, who returns home from abroad to find his kingdom threatened by his scheming step-uncle, Narpat, played by Pran, who is secretly plotting to seize the throne. But knowing something is wrong, Bhanu Pratap pretends to be a foolish, carefree prince, while secretly going undercover to unwrap the conspiracy. During his investigation, though, he falls in love with Sangeeta, a tribal princess played by Sadhana. But things take a tragic turn when Narpat murders Sangeeta's father and frames Bhanu Pratap for the crime. As Narpat takes control of the kingdom and imprisons the Maharaja, Bhanu Pratap must prove his innocence, rescue his father, and expose the real villain. Rajkumar becomes a box office success. The music of Shankar Jaikishan and a soundtrack filled with memorable songs. Here's one of them, Lata Mangeshkar, from the movie Rajkumar.

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0: It's Bajar. And now, let's slip over to the Star Clip. Well, the new patriotic film, Batwara, released on Independence Weekend this weekend in India, and it features the lead actor, Sunny Deol. Let's listen to what he had to say.
1: We've been trying to make this story way back in 2010, but somehow we couldn't do it. I'm fortunate enough that we got the chance to do it now. And it's I had producers who wanted to do it, and what better than Amir Khan? So it was great collaboration. You see, it was something which happened which nobody wanted to and nobody expected it, and it was just all of a sudden it all just flared up. It has been one of those darkest moments. The story is a play which has been there, and it's a play which we have adapted and we have made it. And it is more about the journey of a family, want to be, you know, searching for a home, and then what happens in the journey. And, you know, there's so many difficulties which one never thought of. Suddenly you, within a couple of months or with a couple of weeks, the whole scenario of a human being changes. And
2: obviously it's wonderful to see Preeti Zinta ji back on the screen after many years.
1: And again, I'm working with her after many years. And she's a girl who's full of life, who is like a bubble, who enjoys everything.
2: Yeah.
1: She brings in the beauty, the sweetness, and the happiness in the with the character in the film. So, and she's done a great job. It has been a great chemistry between her and me.
2: What do you hope that they take away after watching this film?
1: I think they will get to know what the history was, what happened, though our film is not based on any true story, but it is on the feelings of how a family and what would have happened during that moment, and how the society got divided and what happened.
2: AI is something that is dominating a lot of industries, including the film industries now. So do you think that is a good or a bad thing, and why is that?
1: Yeah, AI is something which is there and is going to be there, and so we have to accept it and move along with it. Mm-hmm. We have to take the good things out of it, but not become the slave to it, because mm-hmm. then suddenly we'll realize our brains are not working, we're becoming vegetables. You know, I mean, any technology comes, there are people who take advantage of it, and then there are certain core people who say that, you know, I don't need to do it.
0: And that's going to put the wraps on things for now, as we get close to exiting the zone. Thank you very much for the company. We appreciate it so much. To our radio partners, Light FM, Guyana, 90.5 Trinidad, Shabdam Radio Toronto, and The Caribbean Radio in New York. Thanks a lot there, guys. Big thanks as well to all of our sponsors. From the TBC team here of Tara, Minashi, and me, Shamji. Enjoy the weekend and stay right here for more great programming coming right up. Bye for now.
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My name is Hiroshini Nath Singh, and I am here to spread some good vibes, some positivity, and some love during this COVID pandemic. I hope you guys enjoy all of the good music we have. Stay safe and God bless.